0: Welcome to Travel Trails, and welcome to my trapline, which is called Pazetko Lake, somewhere in northern Ontario, east of Garden Hill, my home reserve. It's about 84 miles. And we come here every fall around this time in September, October, and we do some harvesting, fish, moose meat, and we do that. We come here also a time to reflect on the nature of God's creation. And it's also a time of prayer and prayer that we do here. So I'd like to welcome you to our camp here.
1: Thank you for welcoming us, Arnold and Nettie. It's a pleasure to be with you and experience the trapline with you. Arnold, you mentioned that you were here to get close to God and reflection and things like that. Tell me a little bit about how you came to know the Lord.
0: We came to know Jesus Christ about 34 years ago, in January 4, I remember. Before that, we were living a life of sin, and everything was not working out right for our family, for our relationship as well. We often say that it was like our relationship with each other was going down a drain, and eventually wouldn't be there. But God intervened one time. We heard the message of the gospel of Jesus Christ through young people sharing their testimonies on our local TV station.
2: The living God, which made heaven and earth and the sea and all things that are therein, who in times past suffered all nations to walk in their own ways, nevertheless he left not himself without witness.
0: One night I heard my wife praying. She was crying and praying unto the Lord. I didn't say anything to her. I was just laid in bed. But it was the next day that I found it strange. She was much calmer. And throughout the next day, I was convicted. The Lord was working my heart. And toward evening, it was like that. I didn't feel like doing anything but just thinking about God. And then when I went to bed about 11 o'clock, 11:30, I was facing the wall in bed. And I turned around and asked my wife, Natty, how does one become a Christian? And she responded by saying, ask Jesus to forgive you. And that's what I did. In prayer, quietly facing the wall and saying, Lord, forgive me. That was the extent of my prayer, and I went to bed.
2: In whom we have redemption through his blood, the forgiveness of sins, according to the riches of his grace.

0: his blood.
1: The Apostle Paul wrote to the believers in Colossae, "And having made peace through the blood of his cross, by him to reconcile all things unto himself, by him, I say, whether they be things in earth or things in heaven. And you that were sometime alienated and enemies in your mind by wicked works, yet now hath he reconciled in the body of his flesh through death, to present you holy and unblameable and unreprovable in his sight."

0: Did you come to know the Lord first, Natty?
1: Yes, I did. There's a time where so many things had happened in our lives and in our family life. Mm-hmm. Our two children at that time, they weren't secure and happy, and we went through a lot as a family. And it was a time of darkness for me in the fact that I thought about suicide. That's how bad things were. It seemed as if God spoke to me. What are you going to do? What are your children going to do? And if you leave, who's going to look after them? Those were the thoughts that came to my mind and my heart.
0: Yeah.
1: And knowing for a fact, too, that I had been in residential school for many years, mm-hmm. I knew the feeling of alone, aloneness.
0: Yeah.
1: And also, too, not having somebody to, like a mother right close by me or a father close by me, and I didn't want my children to go through that. And also, too, that my parents were Christians. I know they had been praying for us.
0: Oh, okay.
1: But I was always hostile to the gospel of Jesus Christ because of what I had gone through as a young child. That's when God broke me and just started crying and crying and crying. Yeah. And I did almost take a gun because it was underneath my couch.
0: Oh.
1: And it was loaded. I had put it there. It was a time of crossroads for me.
0: Yeah. King David said to the Lord, "The sacrifices of God are a broken spirit, a broken and a contrite heart, O God, thou wilt not despise."
1: I gave my heart to Jesus that night, January 3rd, 11:30 at night. I remember it so well. And such a feeling of peace overcame me. I did not say anything to my husband. I did not say anything to anybody. I went to bed like that. But the next morning was so different when I got up. I felt such an overwhelming peace in my life and a real calmness.
0: Mm-hmm.
1: And my husband, like he said, he didn't speak to me. It was a time where I knew something had changed in my life. I didn't really know exactly what happened, but God changed my life dramatically and drastically, yes.

0: Praise God, for He has done what we cannot do. Our next guest, Bill Jackson, is going to teach an important doctrine of the Christian faith, the substitutionary death of Jesus Christ.
1: Maybe a long word, substitutionary. Substitute, taking somebody's place. Instead of you, it's somebody else. That's in judgment. Instead of us, Jesus was our substitute. And He is the only one that can be a substitute, because all the rest of us are lost sinners.
2: For all have sinned and come short of the glory of God. For Christ also hath once suffered for sins, the just for the unjust, that He might bring us to God, being put to death in the flesh, but quickened by the Spirit.
1: It says Christ suffered for sins. You see, when Jesus came to do these things, it wasn't just kind of a holiday, a picnic, just a grand old time here. Hey, these things are big issues. This is one of the bigger ones that the person, the Lord Jesus Christ, a member of the Trinity, actually came to be human being for the purpose of dying in our place for us, that He, it says here, might bring us to God. And I might just ask right now, there will be a lot of you listening to this today, have you been brought to God by Jesus Christ? Have you accepted that sacrifice of Jesus dying for our sins? Have you made Him the Savior of your soul? Have you asked Him for the forgiveness of sins? You know, you could. And the best thing to do is to do it when God speaks to you about it. And I believe even now, God could be speaking to you about this, that you should turn your life over to God, over to Jesus Christ, so that He can make a difference in your life now and for all eternity.
2: If thou shalt confess with thy mouth the Lord Jesus, and shalt believe in thine heart that God hath raised Him from the dead, thou shalt be saved. For with the heart man believeth unto righteousness, and with the mouth confession is made unto salvation. Neither is there salvation in any other, for there is none other name under heaven given among men, whereby we must be saved.
1: There's only one way to salvation. Jesus dying as a substitute in our place, nothing else can do that. For instance, we do know that a lot of the First Nations, and I wrote this in the booklet also, a lot in the First Nations depend on baptism as a means of getting to heaven. They believe that's what makes us Christian. Now, that is not true. You need to accept Jesus Christ by faith into your life. You're to talk to Him. You're to deal with Him. Make that business with Him and say, Lord, You died for me and I want to be saved. Come into my life. That's talking with God. See, baptism does not save anyone. Although baptism is a big step in our obedience to God after we become Christians, yet baptism is not a requirement or basis for salvation. For instance, the thief on the cross that asked Jesus for him to be saved, he didn't come down from the cross to be baptized. And it's doubtful if he ever was baptized. In any case, baptism did not save him before or after, but it was faith in the Lord Jesus Christ. That's what saved him. That's what why the Lord Jesus could say, today you will be with me in paradise. So, we believe that baptism for a believer comes after he has put his trust in Jesus Christ, after he has been changed in his life, brought life to him by Jesus Christ. Give him a new life. Then it's after that, because of our testimony is, I died with Christ. Here I am. I can go through the waters of baptism.
2: The jailer in Philippi asked Paul and Silas, sirs, what must I do to be saved? And they said, believe on the Lord Jesus Christ, and thou shalt be saved, and thy house. And they spake unto him the word of the Lord, and to all that were in his house. He took them the same hour of the night, and washed their stripes, and was baptized, he and all his straightway.
1: The death of Jesus Christ is also the supreme sacrifice for sins. That is, there couldn't be anything greater than that, and nothing less than that would do. So the sacrifice, what we mean by that is when Jesus was put to death, he was a sacrifice. He was made a sacrifice to be between us and God. He was made the sacrifice so that God can look at his son dying, and through him, he can have mercy on us, and he did, so that we can be saved through his blood that washes us clean. That's the supreme sacrifice. In other words, there's no greater sacrifice. That's the death, the substitute, our Lord Jesus Christ.
2: And he is the propitiation for our sins, and not for ours only, but also for the sins of the whole world.
1: He is the propitiation for our sins. He, that's Christ, he's been talking about Jesus Christ before that. Now, that's a good word. Maybe we don't understand at the beginning. Sometimes we use words, but we break them down to tell you what they mean. And here, propitiation, is, we can say not simply, but that which satisfies the demands of a holy God. And that is, there has to be a sacrifice. God cannot accept us the way we are. And God will, there'll be judgment fall on us from God unless somebody can get in there and make peace with God. Propitiation is kind of like appeasing God. Listen, you can't appease God by good works, even if you can do that. You have a lot of good works that cannot appease God. It has to be through the death of our Lord Jesus Christ. That's why we say we believe in the substitutionary death of the Lord and Savior, Jesus Christ. Okay. Is Jesus your substitute already? If he is not yet, hey, do it today. Do it today. Call on Jesus. He's the one who died for you and wants you to be saved. God bless you. Good.
0: Our phone line is open right now. If you happen to have questions about God's plan of salvation through Jesus Christ, feel free to call us. The Bible says, but God demonstrates his own love towards us in that while we were still sinners, Christ died for us.

0: Do you have a church in Garden Hill?
1: There was a church in Garden Hill.
0: Yeah.
1: But we never attended there. We never attended church.
0: Oh, okay.
1: That's how we were so far away from God. We didn't want to have anything to do with church.
0: Oh, okay.
1: We didn't want to have anything to do with the gospel. But like what my husband said, I had heard on TV about these young people that were on TV giving their testimonies of how God saved them, how God changed their lives. They had such joy as they were talking, and I wanted that. I wanted that change too in my life. But it wasn't until, what, several weeks later, God came into our lives and changed our family, transformed us. One of the things that I noticed right away was God took away the desire for smoking, because I used to smoke very, very heavily.
0: Mm-hmm.
1: And he took away the desire for alcohol immediately. If you knew my husband then,
0: yeah.
1: I said, oh, he'll never change. It was the Lord who was working in our hearts, in our lives. God changed him.
0: And so your life changed.
2: Yeah. On a daily basis at work, we used to sneak off into another room at work and do some stuff like smoke pot and stuff like that. And there's always stuff floating around. People I worked with wanted me to come to a basement and smoke up again, but I just didn't feel like it. And I knew that something had changed in my life. Yeah. God did a miracle in my life.
0: Did you ever feel alone after that?
1: No. Yeah, God was with me, and even like being a Christian for 34 years, and it seems so amazing when you feel the power of His presence in your life and the love. I longed for love as a young child. And He filled that need in my life and through my husband and through my family.
3: On the road to Damascus, the Apostle Paul had a traumatic encounter with the Lord Jesus. He shared the impact of this experience with Timothy. He said, "And I thank Christ Jesus our Lord, who has enabled me because He counted me faithful, putting me into the ministry. Although I was formerly a blasphemer, a persecutor, and an insolent man, but I obtained mercy because I did it ignorantly in unbelief." What a testimony. Some of you might have heard the gospel since childhood, but like our guests, you keep putting it off until you experience hardships. You've come to the end of yourselves and you look for help. So, why not turn to Jesus today and let Him deliver you from your sin so that you may be free to become children of God? If you need prayer and encouragement to follow the Savior, give us a call. On a future program, Arnold and Natty will continue to share their experience in Christian ministry. So stay tuned and invite a friend to watch Tribal Trails with you.

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2: 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The man in today's story believed he was living the life. But what does that really mean? And how does this compare with what people usually mean when they say they're living life to the full? This man is about to find out that living the life is actually a death wish, until his heart and mind and very life were unshackled.

0: Hi, I'm here for the viewing.
1: Right this way, sir. Follow me.
0: Thank you.
1: Right in here.
0: I was hoping I could...
1: Something wrong, sir?
0: Something wrong? Are you kidding me? That's me in that casket!
2: This is Unshackled, dramatizing true life stories produced in Chicago by Pacific Garden Mission. Now for broadcast around the earth, here is episode number 3929 in the series Unshackled, the program that makes you face yourself and think. The man in our story was convinced he was at the top of the world. He had no idea how fragile that world was, a world that was about to crash. This is the true story of Curtis Farrar, right now on Unshackled.
0: I was dead.
3: My crazy brother.
0: No, I swear, I walked up to the casket and it was me.
3: You and your weird dreams.
0: Ronnie, I had the dream twice. You know what they say.
3: That old wives' tale.
0: Two times means it's gonna happen.
3: Curtis, relax. Hey, we're blessed, right? We're both alive and doing well, right? Okay, what's wrong now?
0: I had another dream.
3: Oh, brother. You might as well tell me.
0: Same funeral home, but this time, it was you in the casket.
3: Me?
0: I had the same dream about you twice.
3: Well, if your dreams are as accurate as your hunches about the weather, we're going to be just fine, my brother. Just fine. Don't you worry.
0: How much? Okay, that's good. I'll touch base with you tomorrow after I talk with Miami. Yeah, catch it in.
4: Look at you! You are living the life, my friend.
0: Just like any other business. Gotta check my traps, buy low, sell high.
4: Yeah. You sell high, all right.
0: That's not what I meant, Tommy. I came to Minneapolis with $5 in my pocket. No place to stay, didn't know a soul. I built all this by myself, making $3,000 a day. Got 8 people on my payroll now, and I got my eyes set on a goal.
4: Oh?
0: I'm gonna be the richest man in Minneapolis.
4: Yeah? Well, get ready.
0: What you talking about?
4: Ever heard of John Mashburn?
0: Tight end for the Vikings?
4: That's him. Just pulled up.
0: You kidding me?
4: Just don't forget your friends when you hit the big time, okay?
0: Whoa, that guy's a monster!
4: 6'5", 255 pounds. Like I said, get ready.
5: You Curtis Farrar?
0: That's me. Come in.
5: I'll be quick. Tommy here says you can help me.
0: I'll try.
5: I paid a guy $50,000 to bring me coke across the border. He got caught, so I'm out. And I'm not happy.
0: Something tells me this guy's not telling the truth.
5: Something tells me if you do the same thing, that will be the end of your story.
0: I get the picture. I'm a man of my word.
5: That's what Tommy says. Tommy, you better be right.
4: I'm telling you straight.
5: I'll give you one shot, Curtis. Do me right. And I'll come back. Do me wrong, and you're gone. And I do mean gone.
6: I came through for John, and he came through for me. I hit the big time with no end in sight.
4: Whoa, Mr. Curtis Farrar, Esquire. Look at you. What is this you got here?
0: Brand new 1972 Cadillac.

0: Black El Dorado.
1: You look good in red, my friend.
0: Like you say, living the life.
1: You coming inside? Or are you too big for your britches to fit in the dough?
0: Be there soon. Gotta finish this joint.
1: Suit yourself. Oh, nice suit, by the way.
0: Thanks. Now, let's get a little music to set the mood.
2: Behold the Lamb of God.
0: Ah.
2: Behold the Lamb of God that taketh away the sins of the world.
0: Who is this guy?
3: It's hard to explain what I felt. Immediately, I was attracted to this voice on the radio, but it was more than his voice. I felt something. I felt someone. Someone who loved me.
2: That's Jesus. He's talking to you right now.
0: What?
2: I'm telling you, it's Jesus. His eyes are like oceans. Oceans of love. The same Jesus who stood right there in my room.
0: Jesus.
2: You know what to do.
3: The next day, I snuck out to my car and listened again to this Brother David. His words were like a balm to my soul. This time, he was crying.
2: Behold, the Lamb of God that taketh away the sins of the world. You.
0: Yes?
2: Listen to my voice right now. I need your help.
0: Okay.
2: I want to take this message. Behold the Lamb of God to the ends of the world.
0: What does this man need?
2: I need your financial support. I'm counting on you to help me, if you can.
0: You got it.
2: All right, then.
0: One day, I'm going to meet you, Brother David.
2: You need to know about a tent revival I'm holding in Tennessee next week. I want you to be there. I want you to hear the word of God in person. I want you to know that God has a plan for your life.
3: I didn't go. I had deals I had to close. Still, I sent money. Here I was, a drug dealer, supporting the ministry of an evangelist on the radio.
4: Curtis, open this window.
3: Ah, Pamela.
4: Hello?
3: Now, she could knock on my window anytime.
4: Curtis.
3: The most beautiful, most kind young lady I had ever met.
4: I know you can see me.
3: So much wisdom in this woman.
4: What are you doing?
3: I loved how her eyes lit up when she talked about Jesus.
4: Are you just going to ignore me?
3: And she made it her goal to get me to go to church and find Jesus as well.
4: Who are you talking to?
0: Oh, sorry, I was just talking to myself.
5: When are you going to come to church?
0: Tell you what, I'll give you money for your church, okay? I'll make it as soon as I can.
5: I'm holding you to that, Curtis Farrar.
0: Promise. Cross my heart and hope I don't die.
3: Every day, Brother David and I would meet in my car. See, I believe God puts a question mark inside each one of us. And every day, I felt like I was getting closer to the answer. But soon I got distracted, too busy living the life. Monday night football, all my friends were at the house, including my brother Ronnie. John wasn't there because he was on TV playing for the Vikings. As we watched, I pulled out a surprise for all my friends. A new drug I got from my friend who said he owed me a favor.
0: Hey, listen up. Got something here for each of you. Big stuff and a little bottle.
1: Big stuff from the big man. What you got here?
0: Methadone.
6: Methadone? Isn't that for heroin addicts?
0: I don't know. It's new. Just came out on the market.
3: Ronnie was right. Methadone was for heroin addicts. But if you aren't a heroin addict, your body cannot tolerate the potency. In fact, it was so powerful, it ended up killing a lot of heroin addicts. I had no idea. It didn't take long to take effect.
6: Man, I don't feel so good.
1: Me neither.
6: Curtis, you gotta drive me home.
0: No problem.
3: While I drove my brother home, the other guys ended up in the hospital, intensive care. At 3 a.m., I got a call from Ronnie's girlfriend.
7: Curtis, something's wrong with Ronnie. I can't wake him up.
0: Joyce, it's Curtis. Where is he?
7: Upstairs. Hurry.
0: Ronnie! Hey, Ronnie, I'm coming!
8: Hey, bro.
3: I came as quick as I... Ronnie, wake up, bro! Ronnie, no! No!
0: Hi, I'm here for the viewing.
8: Right this way, sir. Follow me.
0: Thank you.
8: Right in here.
0: I was hoping I could...
8: Something wrong, sir?
0: Something wrong? Are you kidding me? That's my brother in a casket!
3: It was then that I fully realized, put it all together, that my dream had come true. But this was more of a nightmare come true. Turns out the funeral home was one block away from where I was staying. Death was closer than I ever thought. I drove as fast as I could down this long, long highway. And out in the middle of nowhere, I took all the drugs I had. And I tossed them out in the grass. Little did I know that 3 weeks later, I would return to that same spot, looking for the drugs. As a dog returneth to his vomit, so a fool returneth to his folly. Soon, I was back into business. Bigger deals, bigger cars, expensive clothes, expensive lifestyle. Tommy always told me I was living a life, but something inside me said something different. I was dying to death. And now came the night that changed everything. I had a girlfriend by now, Rachel. Returning home from a trip one night, I called her from a payphone.
0: Hey, baby. Hey, guess what? I'm back. Yeah, I got back early. Just now, and you okay? What's going on? Rachel, tell me. Is that somebody I hear with you? I can't believe this. After all I've done for you? Oh, I'm coming over. Yeah, I am. Right now. Why? Why would she do this? I have been so good to her, and she does me like this? Whoa. What is this? What's going on here? Three cop cars and one, two, three, five cops? Whoa, something is going down.
9: Curtis Farrar, get out of the car, now. Hands on your head.
0: What? This is crazy.
10: Get out of the car!
0: Sir, I'm getting out of...
10: Put your hands behind your back, now!
0: Officer, I'm cooperating.
10: You are under arrest. Stop resisting!
0: Sir, I am not resisting. You got me handcuffed. I can't... Sir, I'm not even doing anything!
11: Back up! Stop resisting arrest!
10: We're gonna give you a little civics lesson about the justice system.
0: But I didn't do anything! I haven't...
3: Everything was a blur. I had no way to defend myself. Now, I think most cops are decent, law-abiding, but this bunch, they beat me. They stuffed me in the back of a squad car, took me to the hospital. They yanked me out of the car by my feet, my head slammed down on the cement. Shortly thereafter, I got released. Then, 2 weeks later, after a series of blackouts...
12: Curtis. Hey, man. Curtis. It's me, John. Wake up, man.
0: John?
12: Your football buddy. Yeah, you passed out again. I've seen this before. I believe you got yourself a major head injury. I'm taking you to the neurologist.
13: What did they do to you? You should have died that night. Look at these x-rays. Your skull is cracked. Here, here, and here. Your brain is swelling. The blood is building up in your brain. We need to relieve the pressure.
0: How?
13: We need to drill a hole in the top of your head.
12: What's wrong, Curtis? You look awful.
0: You know about people with head injuries? They die in their sleep. so I'm not sleeping.
12: What?
0: John, I'm scared to death to sleep.
12: Tommy says you bleed out your nose every time you shower.
0: Yeah, for hours.
12: You need to go back to the doctor.
0: I'm not gonna let them drill a hole in my head.
12: You could die.
0: I've got better things on my mind.
12: Like?
0: Like a sweet deal I'm about to make. You in?
3: We bought $10,000 worth of cocaine. I wanted to test it to make sure it was pure. I kept testing it. And testing. And testing. I lost track of time. I lost track of reason. I was up for 2 days straight. And now I was face to face with the enemy that had been hounding me all my life. And I was all alone. Far, far away, I could hear church bells or death bells. Was it real? Was it my imagination?
0: My heart is freezing up. I'm dying. God, please don't let me die. Don't let me die. Oh, the dream is coming true. God. 6 a.m. Who is calling? Hello?
14: Curtis, this is Pamela.
0: Pamela?
14: When are you gonna come to church? Curtis, you okay?
3: I was in a battle for my life. I couldn't talk. It took all my strength just to breathe. I could feel the veins in my heart about to burst. I could feel the blood in my throat. I laid on the floor and stared at the ceiling. The sun was starting to rise, but my world was getting darker and darker. I had a cracked skull, swollen brain, high blood pressure, bad kidneys, and a weak heart, all from living the life. On top of all this, I had been up for days, shooting up $5,000 worth of cocaine. As I laid there on the floor, I could see in my mind my brother Ronnie laid out. Now it was my turn.
0: This is it. This is how it all ends. Just like the dream. Just like the...
3: What? God? Is that you? It doesn't sound like a voice. More like a thought. Heavy. Undeniable. Get down there now. You already know what to do. And I do. I really do. And that's the part that scares me.
15: I have no idea how I made it there. God, I'm sure. I was thinking, this will be the perfect place to die. Outside the front door of the church. Cemetery right there. Convenient. Not far to go. I remember leaning against the doors into the church and uttering the words,
0: "Behold the Lamb of God!"
16: Jesus says, "Come unto me, all ye that labor and are..."
17: Curtis?
16: Young man, I said, "Come unto me, all ye that labor and are heavy laden, and I will give you rest." Now, might you be ready?
0: Yes, I'm ready. I'm here and I'm ready.
3: And right then, right there, on the altar, Curtis Farrar died.
17: Curtis, I'm right here. I'm right here with you.
0: Something strange in my stomach, my chest, like something is sucking all the dope out of me. I don't understand. Something leaving my body. I'm dying.
16: We got you, son.
3: I cried, and I cried for 3 hours solid. All the while, something strange was happening. In my stomach, my chest, like something was sucking all the dope out of me. I didn't understand, but I knew something was leaving my body. That was the day Curtis Farrar died, and Jesus came. He came that I might have life.
15: Ever since I was a little kid, I had this question burning inside of me. But now, I had the answer. I had Jesus.
17: Curtis, you're free.
0: Almost?
17: No. Jesus sets you totally free.
0: Yeah, I get that, but there's something he wants me to do.
17: I see. Then you need to do it.
0: Yeah.
15: Okay, Curtis. You can do this. Through Jesus, you can do this. Lord, I need you. I really need you bad. I trust you, but I don't trust myself. And there it is. All the cocaine. Well, the rest of it. $5,000 worth right there. Whew, I sure could use that money right now. Jesus, please help me. Okay. Here we go. I'm gonna take all of this. I'm gonna take all of this and I'm gonna do it. I'm gonna do it right now. I'm gonna. Yes, I did it. I did it. Oh no, John is gonna kill me.
12: Curtis Farrar, where you been, man? I thought you died.
15: Actually,
12: let's take a ride. Here. Got you a joint.
15: No, thanks.
12: Curtis Farrar just said no to a joint? You okay?
15: More than okay.
12: You did what?
15: I flushed it.
12: You flushed all that cocaine? That was thousands of dollars, man. Why didn't you call me?
15: John, you don't understand. I repented of my sins. Jesus is my Lord. He saved me. And he saved my life.
12: That's great, because you're about to lose your life.
15: You don't understand.
12: No, you don't understand. It's the money or the dope.
15: I'm sorry, John. I feel really, really bad about this.
12: I ought to drive you somewhere where you cannot come back.
15: Do whatever you need to do, John. I'm free. Even if you kill me, I'm free.
12: Curtis, in all our years doing business, you have never done me wrong. I can tell. Something happened to you. I'm guessing your brain got messed up really bad.
15: It's Jesus.
12: You pull anything like this ever again, and I swear, I'm gonna send you to Jesus. Express delivery. Got it?
15: Got it. I'm not going back, John. I'm getting out of the whole business.
12: Now I know you're messed up.
15: Even though Jesus was now Lord of my life, my health started to go downhill. The head injury was taking its toll and getting worse quickly.
0: I wonder. Come on, where are you?
18: Behold, the Lamb of God who taketh away the sin of the world.
15: Yes, I've met the Lamb.
18: Praise God. I wanted to let you know, 2 weeks from today, I'm holding a great camp meeting in Alabama. I want to meet you there.
15: Where?
18: I'll be in Pell City. Pray about coming.
15: I drove all the way from Minneapolis to Pell City. Took me 2.5 days. I got in line to be prayed for. And now, the man who spoke on the radio was speaking to me directly.
19: What are you dealing with, son?
15: I have a cracked skull, a swollen brain, bad heart, high blood pressure, and bad kidneys.
19: Well, now that's a lot, but that's not too much for Jesus.
15: He prayed for me. I could feel the change, and I knew Jesus healed me. Not slowly, not maybe. Something lifted, and peace settled where the weight had been.
0: Hey there, Pamela.
17: Curtis?
0: Got a question for you.
17: Oh?
0: It's my turn to ask. When are you gonna come to church?
17: What are you talking about?
0: I started a church, a ministry.
17: You did?
0: I'm calling it Worldwide Outreach for Christ. Will you come?
17: I'll make it as soon as I can.
0: I'm holding you to that.
17: Thank you for coming over. I cooked you dinner.
0: What? You didn't have to do that.
17: I wanted to. Your favorite, salmon and salad.
0: You are spoiling me here.
17: It's time somebody did. Curtis, I've watched you for a long time. You're always thinking of others, not yourself. Just look at your shoes.
0: What about them?
17: You've worn them out, going to check on folks in the hospital, in the jail, on the streets. You never look down, never think about yourself. You're always giving, giving, giving. Curtis, it's time for you to start receiving. Here.
0: What's this?
17: Open it.
0: New shoes!
17: For a man who's going places. Check inside the socks.
0: It's a brand new $100 bill. And another one in the other sock? I don't know what to say.
17: Just enjoy.
15: God showed me Pamela was a woman my heart could trust in. We courted for a long time, but still, I had to be sure.
14: Hello?
0: Hey, sweetie.
14: Hey, how are you?
0: I had a dream about you.
14: Oh?
0: I saw your face, Pamela. Just your face. Your beautiful face.
14: Oh.
0: I saw this dream twice.
14: Really?
0: And that's when I knew. Pamela, I'm gonna marry you.
14: Oh, you are? Don't you think you should ask?
0: Good point.
15: Asking Jesus to be my Lord was the most important decision of my life. After that came the next best decision I ever made in my life.
17: Curtis, what are you doing?
0: I'm tying my shoe.
17: Oh, really? Curtis Farrar, you are the biggest kidder.
0: I'm not kidding about this.
17: Oh, it's beautiful.
0: Pamela, will you marry me?
17: Yeah, let's do it.
15: I, Curtis Farrar, take thee, Pamela, to be my wife, to have and to hold, from this day forward, in good times and in bad, in sickness and in health, until death do us part. I promise to love and cherish you all the days of my life. Piece by piece, God was creating a whole new life for me, a new marriage. 5 kids, a church, a ministry. In the middle of my new life, I started thinking about my old friend. It was time to check in on him.
12: Long time.
15: Too long, John. It's good to see you, my friend. You were always kind to me, John, even when you wanted to kill me.
12: Oh, I remember.
15: You helped me see the world through your eyes.
12: Tell me, what does it look like?
15: All that fame, all that money, it's not important. What's important is right here. What's going on in your heart?
12: True.
15: I've been praying for you, you know.
12: Really now? I knew there was a good reason not to kill you. Seriously, I knew God had a path for you, and you took it. So did I.
15: What?
12: Curtis, I'll see you in heaven.
15: John was right. That was the last time I saw him. He died shortly after that. When I was lost, my goal was to be the richest man in Minneapolis. And now, I am. Maybe not in money, but in true wealth. I'm truly living the life. I'm living the life God created me to live. And I am living life to the full in Jesus Christ.
20: 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But that's where Curtis met Jesus, because Jesus is the rock at the bottom. 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This is program number 3929. Heard in the true story of Curtis Farrar were Ryan Priester, Michael Torrey, Lawrence Halliburton, Michael Myers, Celeste M. Cooper, and David Zarbach. Original music, Don Badorf. 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Audio engineer David Pierczynski. Script John Fornoff. Unshackled is produced by Pacific Garden Mission to show through true stories that if your life is empty, it can be filled to overflowing. 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
21: My name is Leona Olson, and I'm from the village of Tititlik on Prince William Sound in the state of Alaska. Growing up on the Prince William Sound in the village was probably a child's paradise because you played most of the time and enjoyed living. Being from a family of 10 children, my mother raised us from the time I was 12. My dad died of cancer, and my oldest brother, who was 2 years older than I, helped support our family by going fishing. And after my dad died, my mother felt like it would be wise for her to send me off to school. And since I was graduated from the eighth grade, I was able to go to Mount Edgecombe, that's near Sitka, Alaska. And so I went there for 4 years. It was during those 4 years that I was in school that I was reminded of a school teacher that I had in my kindergarten year of school. She taught us some choruses that I could barely remember. One of them was the B-I-B-L-E and Jesus Loves Me. She had like a Sunday school every Sunday. I enjoyed going there, and what it did for me was it gave me a base for my spiritual life. And I never forgot those things, even though I wasn't in Sunday school later on or learned anything about a Savior or about God or about what creation was all about. It wasn't until I came to Mount Edgecombe and heard about Jesus that I started a hunger in my spirit again to learn more about God. But my high school years were wonderful. I had opportunity to meet young people from all over Alaska. All different villages in Alaska would send their children to this school. And in my class, there was like 140 freshmen. And then by the time we graduated, there was 60 of us. But anyway, those years were very much a blessing to me because I got my education there and I learned about other people. I learned especially that there was something lacking in my life, and that was having my spirit fed. There were a couple of girls that apparently had gotten some spiritual insight. They learned about the Lord, and they were kind of like shining lights to me. I wanted that. I wanted what they had, but I didn't know how to get it. So I went through high school that way, and by the time I was a senior in high school, this was really a hunger that couldn't be quenched. I left school, graduated from high school, and went back home thinking that I would try to do something different, like maybe become a nurse or something. So all that summer, with all the hunger in my heart and desire to know, there was more in life for me. I went to work and tried to earn some money. A wonderful thing happened that year, though. I found the answer to what I was looking for. And that answer was giving my life to Jesus Christ. I know that sounds maybe not how you would accept it, but I found that Jesus had died on the cross to save me from my sins, and that if I gave my life to him, he would set me free from the bondage that I was in. And so I did that. I gave my heart to the Lord when some Youth for Christ ministers came to town. The Youth for Christ ministry that came to Cordova was led by Ernie Epperson and Peter Dynica Jr. The Lord was moving at that time. I should say his spirit was really moving. The way it happened is my husband invited me to go to this meeting. So I said I would go. And so I went, and Ernie Epperson preached on the blood sacrifice, about how the blood of Jesus cleanses your heart from all sin. And I'd never heard that before. I never heard that you could have your sins forgiven. That's something about being a person. You know, you're not just a body, but your body, soul, and spirit. And there was things in my life that I knew that I had violated the word of God, the laws of God. You just know you do that. And so when I heard about the sacrifice that Jesus made when his blood was shed, when he died on the cross, that affected me in such a way that I said, I want to ask Jesus to forgive me. I want Jesus to take away my sins. So I was the only person that went up when they had an altar call. I went up and I said, I'm going to give my heart to Jesus. And I gave my heart to the Lord that night. And I asked him to forgive me. He forgave me. And from that time forward, things changed in my life. I would like to say that life was just absolutely wonderful after that, but there was a lot of battles. There was, you know, you have to overcome, and you must live every day like you're going to see Jesus someday. You're going to meet the Lord. Anyway, you don't live like that when you're a teenager. You've got ambitions, you've got desires, and mine was not to get married immediately, but that same year that I gave my heart to the Lord, I got married. That was in 1954, and after my husband and I got married, he was put in the hospital with tuberculosis, and he was in the hospital in Anchorage for 2 years while I lived at home for 2 years. When he left, I was pregnant and had a little girl. Her name is LaRue, and she was a real blessing to me. She didn't know her father real well. She was 15 months old when he came home, so it was like she was meeting her dad and getting acquainted with him, and me trying to work and keep things going because his health wasn't all so well. But the Lord was with me in all of that. I saw many times when the Lord met my need God is faithful to those who seek him, to those who call on him. So in spite of the ambition and desire to do something else, the Lord gave me a life that I enjoyed, and I was thankful for that. I was thankful that I had George, my husband, and my daughter now. And during the course of George and I being married, we had three children. The boy was the youngest, and that same year that he was born, he contracted a flu, and we couldn't get him to the doctor in time to tell us what to do for him, and he was dehydrated, and he didn't make it. He died, and what a disappointment that was. But, you know, through that, the Lord showed me more how much more real heaven is, and it's a place where he's prepared for us to go. Time went on, and George and I had a desire to become workers in the church, and that's what we did. During the time of our marriage, we taught Sunday school. We spoke and tried to sing, did all kinds of things that we thought were service to the Lord. But there was still something that we needed more, and that was just to get into God's Word and to learn about him. That is a battle in itself, and I would like to encourage everybody who would read the Word of God that not to give up, but to continue reading until God's Spirit, the Holy Spirit, starts to teach you what he means in his Word. It took a while for us to learn that, but the Lord blessed, and we were encouraged. We had two girls. By the time the girls were grown up and out of high school, we felt that we should go out into a work for the Lord. And what we did was we went back to the village that I was raised in and started a Sunday school work there. We still had our jobs. We lived in Cordova, a town about 60 miles away from Tetitlik, where I was born. And I worked for a telephone company. George worked for the state of Alaska. And we raised our girls, and we started thinking we wanted to go and do something for Jesus. So we started a Sunday school work in Tetitlik. That went on for 2 years, and after about 2 years, we decided that we should go and live there permanently to be a testimony of what Jesus has done for us and what he could do for them. The Lord has been good to us. We live there now, and I'm thankful today that George and I have been married for 50 years now. The Lord has blessed us each day, and I'm thankful today that I could tell you this part of my story.
1: Did you know that our wrongdoing separates us from the Creator God? Wrongdoing and holiness cannot be mixed. Someday God will judge all wrongdoing. He tells us in the Bible that the payment for sin is death. Listen to his words. You get what is coming to you when you sin. It is death. But God's free gift is life that lasts forever. It is given to us by our Lord Jesus Christ. Would you like to know more about this free gift? Give us a call, and we'll be glad to share with you.
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0: to be nourished in the words of faith and of the good doctrine which you have carefully followed, taking heed to yourself and to the doctrine. Continue in them, for in doing this, you will save both yourself and those who hear you. That's exactly what Bill Jackson is going to do on today's program. He calls to us to pay attention to doctrines and explains why the bodily resurrection of Jesus Christ is important in the Christian faith. By the way, you'll see a few video clips from the Jesus movie.
1: We believe in the bodily resurrection of our Lord Jesus Christ. Now, this, when we say it that way, we believe in the bodily resurrection, is simply correcting another belief that some people have, is that Jesus did rise from the dead, they say, but he rose only in spirit, but not in body, not the same body that he was put to death in. There's even people who believe that Jesus didn't actually go to the cross, but at the last minute, there was a substitute for him. Somebody else was crucified, not Jesus. Well, those are not in the Bible. The ones that are in the Bible is what we want to talk to you about. The bodily resurrection simply means that the body he was put to death in is the same body that he rose from the dead. The body that he rose from the dead in is the same body that was nailed to the cross, feet and hands, and so on. The body that was tortured before he died

0: For David speaketh concerning him, I foresaw the Lord always before my face, for he is on my right hand, that I should not be moved. Therefore did my heart rejoice, and my tongue was glad. Moreover also my flesh shall rest in hope, because thou wilt not leave my soul in hell, neither wilt thou suffer thine Holy One to see corruption.
1: Well, there's a lot of scripture regarding a resurrection of Christ. And I'd like to take this one, though, because it kind of speaks in our language that we could, I believe, understand what Paul is trying to reason. It says here in verse 12, this is chapter 15, 1 Corinthians. Now, if Christ be preached that he rose from the dead, how say some among you that there is no resurrection of the dead? But if there be no resurrection of the dead, then is Christ not risen? And if Christ is not risen, then is our preaching vain, and your faith is also vain. Yea, and we are found false witnesses of God, because we testified of God that he raised up Christ, whom he raised not up, if so be that the dead rise not. For if the dead rise not, then is Christ not raised. And if Christ be not raised, your faith is vain. You are yet in your sins. Then they also which are asleep in Christ are perished. If in this life only we have hope in Christ, we are of all men most miserable. He says, everything hangs on that rising from the dead. Remember last time I talked

0: deal with Christ being substitute for us. He died as a substitute. And we talked to you about that he really died. Now we're talking to you that he rose from the dead. He was raised from the dead. He's not dead anymore.
1: It is true. The Lord is risen. Simon has seen him too.
2: We didn't know it was him. Not on the road.
3: But when he broke the bread, then we knew him.
4: At Emmaus? How strange he should go there.
3: Peace be with you. Why are you troubled? Why are these doubts coming up in your minds? Look at my hands and my feet, and see that it is I myself. Touch me, and you will know. Because a spirit doesn't have flesh and bones as you see I have. These are the very things I spoke to you about while I was still with you. That everything written about me in the law of Moses, in the writings of the prophets, in the Psalms, had to come true. This is what is written. The Messiah must suffer and rise from the dead on the third day. And in his name, the message of repentance and the forgiveness of sins must be preached to all nations, beginning in Jerusalem. You are witnesses of these things.
5: Knowing that Christ, being raised from the dead, dieth no more, death hath no more dominion over him. For in that he died unto sin once, but in that he liveth unto God.
0: Do you know that's where our faith rests on? Do you know that's the kind of the part that we cannot do without? If Jesus didn't rise from the dead, we're in a pretty bad state. We're not saved at all. But thank God, he rose from the dead to become our living Savior. This Jesus who rose from the dead will one day come back in that same body that he left with here on earth, from the earth. He's going to come back. This Jesus who was dead, rose again, went to heaven, he's going to come back for us. I trust, people, that you're ready to meet Jesus Christ, that you have him in your heart and life. I trust that if you did not do that yet, some of you may not have, he can be your Savior if you only call upon him even now. Pray, Lord Jesus, I want you to come into my life. I want you to save me. Give me a new life. Make me to be born again. Save my soul. God bless you.
6: If you pray to receive Jesus into your heart to be your Lord and Savior, give us a call, because we would like to pray for you and encourage you to grow in your walk with Christ. Bill and Shirley are going to sing for us. After that, we'll go back to Arnold and Natty's trapline in Pazetko Lake, Ontario. They will share the effect of the gospel in their early days.

0: We were so far away from God. We didn't want to have anything to do with church.
1: Oh, okay.
0: We didn't want to have anything to do with the gospel. But like what my husband said, I had heard on TV about these young people that were on TV giving their testimonies of how God saved them, how God changed their lives.
1: Yeah.
0: They had such joy as they were talking, and I wanted that. But it wasn't until, several weeks later that God came into our lives and changed our family, transformed us.
2: Some of you might wonder, where does the power of transformation come from? The Apostle Paul talked about that in Romans chapter 6 when he taught the doctrine of baptism. He said, "Or do you not know that as many of us were baptized into Christ Jesus, were baptized into his death? Therefore, we were buried with him through baptism into death, that just as Christ was raised from the dead by the glory of the Father, even so we also should walk in newness of life. For if we have been united together in the likeness of his death, certainly we also shall be in the likeness of his resurrection, knowing this, that our old man was crucified with him, that the body of sin might be done away with, that we should no longer be slaves of sin." That's good news. Arnold and Natty continue to share the impact of their unity with the living Savior.
0: Because the joy in our hearts was so overwhelming.
1: Yeah.
0: And the transformation in our hearts was just totally out of this world. We had to tell somebody. So I called my sister-in-law. I said, "Come on over. We got some news to tell you."
1: Oh, okay.
0: And she came over and we told her.
1: Did she know the Lord?
0: Yes, she knows the Lord. She knew the Lord.
1: She knew the Lord.
0: Yeah. And we went to my mom's too, right? In the middle of the night, we gathered up our children in blankets, and it was a really cold night. And we went to my parents' place, and we walked in because they were so surprised because we never really go to their place.
1: Yeah.
0: And they were really surprised, "Hey, what's going on here?" And they had a worried look.
1: Yeah.
0: And then when we told them that we came for prayer because we had given our hearts to Jesus, oh, the joy that was in my dad and my mom.
1: Yeah,
0: so we all got on our knees and they prayed for us.
1: Oh,
0: yes.
1: Mm-hmm. Yeah, that's beautiful. That was 34 years ago.
0: Yes.
1: That's quite a journey, mm-hmm. you know. And now you're the pastor. So
3: yeah.
1: how did that come about?
3: What happened was, but the Lord started to work in our hearts. I had a strong desire to see God, God's Word, and I did that constantly. In the morning before I went to work and after work, I spent my time. What happened was also that really encouraged us was there were some missionaries that came to do Bible study in our community. They flew in and encouraged the church, which was group of Christians who had been there for a number of years, like Natty's uncle Paul Harper, who was a pastor then, and then her dad and a few other elders. We started fellowshipping with them,
1: mm-hmm.
3: and they had a desire to share the gospel.
4: King David said, "I have preached righteousness in the great congregation. Lo, I have not refrained my lips, O Lord, thou knowest. I have not hid thy righteousness within my heart. I have declared thy faithfulness and thy salvation. I have not concealed thy loving kindness and thy truth from the great congregation."
3: I knew God had called me because I had a strong desire to share what had happened in my own life about Jesus, how wonderful Jesus is. And I wanted others to hear that. We have a local television station where our church has an hour every Sunday at 1 o'clock.
1: Mm-hmm.
3: So it was my first public testimony that this is the second Sunday. I think it was the second Sunday.
1: Is that right?
3: when I shared my testimony.
1: Mm-hmm.
3: A I would kneel open with the people. And I felt that there's a right place for me. I just kept going every Sunday. Read the Bible here, a little bit here, with my brother-in-law and an elder. I would start off like that.
1: Yeah.
3: And eventually I started preaching by myself on the air.
5: Dear Lord, I'll be a witness if you will help my weakness.

0: Jesus said, "Blessed are they which are persecuted for righteousness' sake, for theirs is the kingdom of heaven. Blessed are ye when men shall revile you and persecute you, and shall say all manner of evil against you falsely for my sake. Rejoice and be exceeding glad, for great is your reward in heaven, for so persecuted they the prophets which were before you."
1: People knew about me, about my lifestyle, that about drugs, about rock and roll and all that stuff. People knew that, the kind of life I had.
2: Yeah.
1: And people, I guess, kind of expected me to fall back.
2: Well,
1: they ridiculed me, and it was tough at first to start preaching where I get ridiculed in front of a preaching session at a wake by elders. And but I kept going. Elders of the community.
3: Not church elders,
1: but non-believers.
2: Yep.
1: They would say things, even in front of a crowd. This young man doesn't know what he's talking about.
2: To discourage
1: like that.
2: You.
1: Yeah. I wasn't worried about that. I was worried about the calling, what Jesus come to do. And eventually we were called to Bible school. God placed in our hearts to go to Bible school in Alberta, Keewatin Bible Institute.
2: Oh, okay.
1: It was such a strong calling. We both had good jobs, very good jobs, high-paying jobs. And we prayed about it. We prayed much about it. And then it was confirmed through prayer and Bible reading. And we made a choice to go by faith. And we were in Bible school for 3 years, and we learned so much over there. And at the same time, coming back to preach the gospel. And we did Bible studies and ministry at home among our people there. We shared the gospel with our people door to door and stuff like that. But our pastor got sick. He had a stroke. Eventually, the church said he had to be replaced because he couldn't get back into the ministry. So that's when they asked me to take over as pastor of the church, and that's been 30 years now. I've been doing that.
2: You have a wonderful ministry and a wonderful church, Arnold.
1: Yeah.
2: God's been good.
0: The Apostle Paul said, "And I thank Christ Jesus our Lord, who hath enabled me, for that he counted me faithful, putting me into the ministry,

0: to crumble. Though the cost be great, dear Lord, I work for you.
1: Arnold was talking an awful lot about how God led him in the ministry. Mm-hmm. How was God working in your life during that time, Nettie?
2: We had such a real hunger in our lives, in our spirits, for the word of the Lord.
1: Yeah.
2: It was so strong, and to thirst after his righteousness. And we just had Bible studies almost on a nightly basis in our home and in other new Christians' homes, families. And that's how God worked in our lives. And not even maybe 2 months after we came to know the Lord, 2 or 3 months,
1: mm-hmm.
2: we went to Beverly Camp.
1: A Christian camp?
2: Yes, a Christian camp in Dryden. And we did family workshop there, how to raise up a family and how to be a wife, how to be a mother. I lost all that when I was in residential school. I didn't have a role model in when I was in residential school.
1: Mm-hmm.
2: I didn't know how to be a mom, a good mom.
1: Yeah.
2: So that's why my children lost out, the young Trevor and Natasha. I didn't know how to raise them up. I didn't know how to be a wife.
1: Yeah.
2: And through that time of these workshops,
1: mm-hmm.
2: and through God's word, that's how I learned to be a godly mother to my children,
1: mm-hmm.
2: and how to raise them up,
1: yeah.
2: to read to them from God's word, and to pray with them, and to teach them the things of God. So it was something mm-hmm. that God was teaching me through God's word about ministry, my children, my family.
3: It's a good life that Christ has given to our guest today, and he wants to give it to you. He said, I have come that they may have life and that they may have it more abundantly. As you listen to our guest testimony, maybe you've come to realize that your response to what Jesus has just said would make a world of difference in your life. Do you believe that he died to save you from your sin? If you do, then you're saved. You're God's child. It's his job to take care of you, but you need to walk closely with him. If you need prayer and encouragement, our phone line is open right now for you to contact us. We'd love to hear from you. That's our show for today. See you again next time.

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1: Hope. But now, Lord, what do I look for? My hope is in you. Psalm 39, verse 7. We always look to the things in the world for hope. It seems that those things are always changing from day to day, and they never give us lasting hope. If we would only remember that Jesus came to live with humankind to teach us God's ways, so we will know the true hope is only in Him. Hebrews 13:5 says, God has said, never will I leave you, never will I forsake you. He gave us salvation, the forgiveness of sins, when He hung on the cross and died. He loves us so much that He died for us. When His work of saving us was done, He said, it is finished. On the third day, He rose again so we could have the gift of hope when we believe on God's one and only Son, Christ Jesus. John 3:16 says, for God so loved the world that He gave His one and only Son, that whoever believes in Him shall not perish, but have eternal life. Jesus was sacrificed for all our sins to set us free from the penalty of sin. When we accept Him as our Savior, we can place our hope in Him. The hope He gives is free to us, though it cost Him greatly. But we need to believe and turn away, repent from our sins. Psalm 33, verse 18 says, the eyes of the Lord are on those who fear Him, on those whose hope is in His unfailing love. May God always remind us of the hope He gave us in His Son's life. He gave us salvation, and we can hope in Him, the one and only begotten Son of God. He takes the chains of bondage from us, gives us the Holy Spirit and the fruits of the Spirit to love others as God loves us.
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1: Hope. But now, Lord, what do I look for? My hope is in you. Psalm 39, verse 7. We always look to the things in the world for hope. It seems that those things are always changing from day to day, and they never give us lasting hope. If we would only remember that Jesus came to live with humankind to teach us God's ways, so we will know the true hope is only in Him. Hebrews 13:5 says, God has said, never will I leave you, never will I forsake you. He gave us salvation, the forgiveness of sins, when He hung on the cross and died. He loves us so much that He died for us. When His work of saving us was done, He said, it is finished. On the third day, He rose again so we could have the gift of hope when we believe on God's one and only Son, Christ Jesus. John 3:16 says, for God so loved the world that He gave His one and only Son, that whoever believes in Him shall not perish, but have eternal life. Jesus was sacrificed for all our sins to set us free from the penalty of sin. When we accept Him as our Savior, we can place our hope in Him. The hope He gives is free to us, though it cost Him greatly. But we need to believe and turn away, repent from our sins. Psalm 33, verse 18 says, the eyes of the Lord are on those who fear Him, on those whose hope is in His unfailing love. May God always remind us of the hope He gave us in His Son's life. He gave us salvation, and we can hope in Him, the one and only begotten Son of God. He takes the chains of bondage from us, gives us the Holy Spirit and the fruits of the Spirit to love others as God loves us.
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0: Welcome to Travel Trails. I'm glad that you spent this half hour with us to learn from God's Word. In his letter, the Apostle Paul warned Timothy of the things that would happen in the end times. He said, "Now the Spirit expressly says that in latter times some will depart from the faith, giving heed to deceiving spirits and doctrines of demons." Therefore, Paul encouraged the young man to be nourished in the words of faith and of the good doctrine which you have carefully followed, taking heed to yourself and to the doctrine. Continue in them, for in doing this, you will save both yourself and those who hear you. That's exactly what Bill Jackson is going to do on today's program. He calls to us to pay attention to doctrines and explains why the bodily resurrection of Jesus Christ is important in the Christian faith. By the way, you'll see a few video clips from the Jesus movie.
1: We believe in the bodily resurrection of our Lord Jesus Christ. Now, this, when we say it that way, we believe in the bodily resurrection, is simply correcting another belief that some people have, is that Jesus did rise from the dead, they say, but he rose only in spirit, but not in body, not the same body that he was put to death in. There's even people who believe that Jesus didn't actually go to the cross, but at the last minute, there was a substitute for him. Somebody else was crucified, not Jesus. Well, those are not in the Bible. The ones that are in the Bible is what we want to talk to you about. The bodily resurrection simply means that the body he was put to death in is the same body that he rose from the dead. The body that he rose from the dead in is the same body that was nailed to the cross, feet and hands, and so on. The body that was tortured before he died

pull the ropes out.